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0: 0-1 for Julie there from our birthday club. Julie's in the running for free Dunkin' just for telling us her favorite song there from Guns N' Roses as we celebrate her tonight. You got a birthday coming up. Make sure you are signed up. You could win some great prizes from Dunkin'. Get your favorite song on. Do a little celebrating. That's how we roll at ThrowbackNation.com. Check it out as we check into more of the 80s and 90s and the songs that get you up and celebrating. We got to celebrate one of our favorite artists and his heavenly birthday as well. Freddie Mercury. How about some Queen to celebrate that? Let's do Freddie and the Boys coming up in just a few.
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WHOU Holton, we appreciate you listening tonight. I'm Tony DeReno, your home for Throwback Nation Radio right here, playing all the great songs that defined a generation. 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

100.1 WHOU, and he would be 80 today. Still giving us beats like this that everyone wanted to sample, including Vanilla Ice. Freddie Mercury, happy heavenly birthday. As we turn up another great one from Freddie with a little help from David Bowie. Under Pressure is on.

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1: 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Formerly known as Recognition Day, the tribe has changed the name of its annual gathering to place a greater emphasis on the people of our tribe. 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

Hope you had a good day on Saturday. Overnight tonight, chance of a scattered shower, otherwise becoming partly cloudy. Low in the mid-40s or 7 Celsius. For tomorrow, Sunday, a mixture of clouds and sunshine. High 65 to 70 or 20 Celsius. And then Labor Day Monday, mostly sunny and warmer. High around 75 or 24 Celsius. This is Precision Weather. Meteorologist Wayne Mahar for WHOU.

Your home for the classic hits is 100.1 WHOU. What's going on? It's Tony Marino. Time for another edition of our Throwback Timeline. 90s style. You know your throwbacks. You could win some cash in about 6 minutes.

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0: 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If you can guess the year, you can win the cash. Let's do it. In a year, we're talking about, there's no crying in baseball. A league of their own. Tom Hanks, Madonna, Rosie O'Donnell, so many. A part of that great movie. On TV, we're not polite. We're going to be real. Real World debuts on MTV. And on the radio, the Cranberries have one of their first big hits with Dreams. Was it 1990, 1991, or 1992? Text your guest to enter and win to 877-909-1989.
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100.1 WHOU. I'm Tony Lorino. We love being a part of the community right alongside you all throughout Houlton and the area, supporting our local businesses, supporting our local schools. It's not just what we talk about. 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

100.1 WHOU. Oh, and it is official. The shoes are back. Yeah, you can read up how to find your own pair of new Reebok pumps as we pump up the jam with this one tonight.

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0: Hey, what are you doing Monday through Friday from 2 to 6 p.m.? Well, have I got a deal for you. It's Classics in the Afternoon. I'm Janelle Roberts at WHOU, where we play all of your favorite afternoon classics, even some of your mom and dad's favorite classics, because your mom and dad rocked. I know, because I rocked with them. Classics in the Afternoon, only on WHOU, Monday through Friday, 2 to 6 p.m.
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Chance of a scattered shower, especially before midnight. Otherwise, partly cloudy tonight. Low temperature in the mid-40s or 7 Celsius. For tomorrow, Sunday, varying amounts of clouds and sunshine. High temperature 65 to 70 or 20 Celsius. And then for Monday, lots of sunshine and warmer. High around 75 or 24 Celsius. This is Precision Weather, meteorologist Wayne Mahar for WHOU.

the classic hits is 100.1 WHOU. I'm Tony the Reno. Long holiday weekend. Do you think you can handle it? Staying up two nights late tonight and tomorrow? Oh, I know you can. We got you tonight. So it's all Class of 1998 for a solid hour. Stick around. That starts at about 6:30.

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0: It's 1 year of hits for one solid hour. 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

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I'm Tony Lorino, and thanks for listening to Throwback Nation Radio tonight. 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

0: Hope you had a good day on Saturday. Overnight tonight, chance of a scattered shower, otherwise becoming partly cloudy. Low in the mid-40s or 7 Celsius. For tomorrow, Sunday, a mixture of clouds and sunshine. High 65 to 70 or 20 Celsius. And then Labor Day Monday, mostly sunny and warmer. High around 75 or 24 Celsius. This is Precision Weather. Meteorologist Wayne Mahar for WHOU.
1: Time to go back to school. At least for the music. Welcome to the late night class reunion for the class of 1998.

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0: Class of 1998, 1 hour of your hits tonight. I'm Tony DeReno. And finally, some rest for Tupac and all of us that have grown up with his music through the years with Conviction earlier this week. You can read up all about it and how this is all finally being put to bed at throwbacknation.com. We'll get to one of Tupac's best released after he was already gone. Class of 98, though, it was a part of our soundtrack and the moments in the 90s we will never forget. It's all coming up in moments.
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100.1 WHOU, class of 1998, an hour of your songs on the late night class reunion. Was there ever a homecoming dance without this one? I can't think of one. Class of 98, you know.

on WHOU. I'm Tony Lorino. We appreciate you listening tonight. And whenever you need to stay in the know with what's going on around Holton, make sure you give us a follow at WHOUFM.com. 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

0: You're in the middle of 1 hour of 1 year of hits. 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

90.1 WHOU and Dolly Parton, a big part of that one. You realize that, right? Ghetto Superstar, ODB Praz and Maya, class of 1998, late night class reunion, originally Dolly.

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0: chance of a scattered shower, especially before midnight. Otherwise, partly cloudy tonight. Low temperature in the mid-40s or 7 Celsius. For tomorrow, Sunday, varying amounts of clouds and sunshine. High temperature 65 to 70 or 20 Celsius. And then for Monday, lots of sunshine and warmer. High around 75 or 24 Celsius. This is Precision Weather meteorologist Wayne Mahar for WHOU.
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Greg Koster, a weekend loner on a mission to champion the soundtrack of the road, the memories, and the moments that matter.

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0: Hope you had a good day on Saturday. Overnight tonight, chance of a scattered shower, otherwise becoming partly cloudy. Low in the mid-40s or 7 Celsius. For tomorrow, Sunday, a mixture of clouds and sunshine. High 65 to 70 or 20 Celsius. And then Labor Day Monday, mostly sunny and warmer. High around 75 or 24 Celsius. This is Precision Weather. Meteorologist Wayne Mahar for WHOU.
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0: 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I have no formal training, no certificates. 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
1: 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Well, have I got a deal for you. It's Classics in the Afternoon. I'm Janelle Roberts at WHOU, where we play all of your favorite afternoon classics, even some of your mom and dad's favorite classics, because your mom and dad rocked. 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

0: Chance of a scattered shower, especially before midnight. Otherwise, partly cloudy tonight. Low temperature in the mid-40s or 7 Celsius. For tomorrow, Sunday, varying amounts of clouds and sunshine. High temperature 65 to 70 or 20 Celsius. And then for Monday, lots of sunshine and warmer. High around 75 or 24 Celsius. This is Precision Weather meteorologist Wayne Mahar for WHOU.
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0: Hockey season is almost here, and it's time to hit the ice with the Southern Aroostook Minor Hockey Association. 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

0: Hope you had a good day on Saturday. Overnight tonight, chance of a scattered shower, otherwise becoming partly cloudy. Low in the mid-40s or 7 Celsius. For tomorrow, Sunday, a mixture of clouds and sunshine. High 65 to 70 or 20 Celsius. And then Labor Day Monday, mostly sunny and warmer. High around 75 or 24 Celsius. This is Precision Weather. Meteorologist Wayne Mahar for WHOU.
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0: Hey, don't forget to tune in every morning here on WHOU from 6 to 10 a.m. for Chris's Morning Show. You and I will take a trip down memory lane with the best of the classic hits, requests, the pick of the day, the birthday club, and special guest interviews, useless information from a head full of it, and even some pretty bad jokes. If this all sounds interesting to you, it's Chris's Morning Show on WHOU. 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

0: Chance of a scattered shower, especially before midnight, otherwise partly cloudy tonight. Low temperature in the mid-40s or 7 Celsius. For tomorrow, Sunday, varying amounts of clouds and sunshine. High temperature 65 to 70 or 20 Celsius. And then for Monday, lots of sunshine and warmer. High around 75 or 24 Celsius. This is Precision Weather meteorologist Wayne Mahar for WHOU.
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2: 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We counted. 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We were too busy playing music. If it's a classic, you found the best. WHOU.

0: Hey, what are you doing Monday through Friday from 2 to 6 p.m.? Well, have I got a deal for you. It's Classics in the Afternoon. I'm Janelle Roberts at WHOU, where we play all of your favorite afternoon classics, even some of your mom and dad's favorite classics, because your mom and dad rocked. I know, because I rocked with them. Classics in the Afternoon, only on WHOU, Monday through Friday, 2 to 6 p.m. Make your first visit to Betty Marie's Sweet Shop a little sweeter this fall. 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

0: Hope you had a good day on Saturday. Overnight tonight, chance of a scattered shower, otherwise becoming partly cloudy. Low in the mid-40s or 7 Celsius. For tomorrow, Sunday, a mixture of clouds and sunshine. High 65 to 70 or 20 Celsius. And then Labor Day Monday, mostly sunny and warmer. High around 75 or 24 Celsius. This is Precision Weather. Meteorologist Wayne Mahar for WHOU.
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0: Good Sunday morning, everybody. Hope you had a good day yesterday. For today, we'll look for stubborn cloudiness around. Partly to mostly cloudy skies. High temperature 65 to 70 or 20 Celsius. Tonight, becoming partly cloudy, low in the low 40s or 5 Celsius. And then for tomorrow, Monday, becoming mostly sunny and warmer. High around 75 or 24 Celsius. Tuesday, mostly sunny and cooler with a high 65 to 70 or 20 Celsius. Have a good day. This is Precision Weather meteorologist Wayne Mahar for WHOU.
1: Now I find whoever's up first on a Sunday morning controls everything. The thermostat, the volume, the coffee to water ratio, the entire mood of the household. That is real power. And most people sleep right through it. Hey, I'm Greg Custer. This is the Weekend Road Trip on WHOU. 12 hours of classic hits from the 70s, 80s, 90s, and a full day ahead that owes you absolutely nothing. If you're up, you're in charge. Let's take advantage of that while it lasts.

0: Ghostbusters spent 3 weeks at number one on the Hot 100 in 1984. The film grossed over $220 million domestically, and the song was inseparable from its success. Each one made the other bigger. Parker received an Academy Award nomination for Original Song.
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0: You're home with the classic hits, WHOU. Originally, that song was written for the Supremes in 1966. Kim Wilde's 1986 cover transformed a Motown classic into a propulsive synth-pop track that felt completely contemporary without erasing the original's DNA. Wilde didn't reinvent the song so much as relocate it 20 years forward, and she let it run.
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0: Maybe It's Tonight reached number 16 in the Billboard Hot 100 back in 1990. Now, Cole's debut went gold and established him as a legitimate commercial presence. A songwriter's songwriter who could also deliver on radio's terms when the material called for it.
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0: Skies partly to mostly cloudy today. High temperature 65 to 70 or 20 Celsius. Tonight becoming partly cloudy, low in the low 40s or 5 Celsius. Tomorrow Monday mostly sunny and warmer. High around 75, that's 24 Celsius. And Tuesday mostly sunny and a bit cooler. High on Tuesday 65 to 70 or 20 Celsius. Have a good day. This is Precision Weather meteorologist Wayne Mahar for WHOU.
1: All right, my friends, time to start off 7 o'clock on Sunday like we always do. Aunt Julie and Aunt Mary are back with their weekly three-way stop for DJ Pat. This one leans a little different than their usual run. September shows up twice from two completely different angles before the Eagles bring it home. This is a set with some thought behind it.

0: Love that one by the Eagles. Learn to be still. Wrapping up a three-way stop from Aunt Julie and Aunt Mary. Ladies, that set had some real emotional range to it. Nicely done. Patrick, your aunts came through as they always do. We're going to take a quick break. We'll hear from the man himself next.
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0: That one reached number 7 on the Billboard Hot 100 in 1982. Good Trouble went platinum but couldn't match High Fidelity's commercial ceiling. As a matter of fact, few albums could. Given that High Fidelity spent 15 weeks at number 1, Keep the Fire Burning was the strongest evidence that REO still had gas in the tank.
1: There's always something exciting just around the corner with the County Yankee Hot Ticket Giveaway. 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
3: 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I'm a fifth generation logger from Allegash. 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But we all deserve a fair shot. I'm Troy Jackson. I'm running for Senate, and I approve this message.
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0: Good Sunday morning, everybody. Hope you had a good day yesterday. For today, we'll look for stubborn cloudiness around. Partly to mostly cloudy skies. High temperature 65 to 70 or 20 Celsius. Tonight, becoming partly cloudy. Low in the low 40s or 5 Celsius. And then for tomorrow, Monday, becoming mostly sunny and warmer. High around 75 or 24 Celsius. Tuesday, mostly sunny and cooler with a high 65 to 70 or 20 Celsius. Have a good day. This is Precision Weather meteorologist Wayne Mahar for WHOU.
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0: That was a three-way stop from Chrissy D., our county Yankee liaison. Chrissy, that was a fun run. Now it's okay to get back to whatever it is you're pretending to do over there at work.
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9: And I'm gonna keep

0: Skies partly to mostly cloudy today. High temperature 65 to 70 or 20 Celsius. Tonight becoming partly cloudy. Low in the low 40s or 5 Celsius. Tomorrow Monday mostly sunny and warmer. High around 75. That's 24 Celsius. And Tuesday mostly sunny and a bit cooler. High on Tuesday 65 to 70 or 20 Celsius. Have a good day. This is Precision Weather meteorologist Wayne Mahar for WHOU.
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0: 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I'll see you on the other side.
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1: 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WHOU.

0: on the Hill. We're so glad you chose to join us this morning. We trust today that the word you are about to hear will transform your life and draw you nearer to the Lord. I pray today as we get ready to hear the word that you remember what the Bible says in 3 John 2. Beloved, I pray that you may prosper in all things and be in health just as your soul prospers. Let's tune in now for the word of God.
1: We are super glad. That's right. And if you have never been to the Church on the Hill this morning, we welcome you here this morning. So can we just, I don't know why this is just happening this way to me, but let's just give people a hand of applause for showing up here to serve, worship the Lord this morning. I'm super pumped that you're here. So if you're new and you have not ever been here before, we've got a gift for you at our Welcome Center out in the foyer. So stop by there and see one of our care team members. To our church that's online and on Facebook and on the radio and wherever else you're tuning in from, we are so thankful that you're tuning in, and I pray that God would meet you this morning where you're at as well. We have a couple of things coming up that you need to be aware of. We've got our church softball league team that's happening coming up. If you haven't signed up for this and you're able and you're 15 plus years of age, please do. Do it today. They're trying to put a team together and they need you for it. So if you're on the fence and you're not sure if you can like swing, bat a swing, do it. It's going to be a blast. So I encourage you to do that. We have choices coming up. We have a meeting on Tuesday. So if you have been a volunteer in the past, or you would like to volunteer, or it's something you want to know more information about, whether you do want to volunteer, please come see myself or Tammy Gertz. We'd love to get you plugged in there as well. It's a blast. Our kids are fun. The program is fun. We get to sow into lives. It's amazing. And then we have a little something to show you.

0: I'm not kidding when I say there's something special that happens when you serve, when you get to reach out to our community and just pour into them. God does something with that, especially when we do it in His name, right? So I invite any of you to jump on board on these types of things. I miss out when I don't participate. And God uses it. So I'm so thankful. I'm thankful for our church body. I'm thankful for generous hearts. I'm thankful that God placed you in our congregation to serve our community with us, that we get to do it together. What a gift from the Lord that we get to do it together. So thank you so much for everyone that has poured in and the work that God has been able to do in that time. If it was for one person to know Jesus, it would have been worth it. One person. Heaven would have been changed by one person. It would have been worth it. So we never know when that's going to happen, so we always dive in whenever God opens that door and calls us to something. So thank you for being generous. Let's take a minute to pray and just invite the Spirit to come and move amongst us to just give this all to the Lord. Thank you so much, Lord. Thank you that we have freedom to come and worship you. Thank you that we can do it together. Thank you, Lord, for each person that comes in here to make up this body of Christ. I am so grateful. I'm so thankful, Lord, that you are able to move and work among us, Lord, and we invite you to do so. This is for you, Lord. This is your service. This is for your honor, for your glory, for a holy God, and we give every moment of today to you. Meet us here, Lord, I pray. In Jesus' name, amen. If you have any need for prayer, do that after this next song. I was a little early on that. Rats! I hate when that happens, but we're going to do one song.
1: I think if anybody came up, someone would meet them there.
0: We will pray with you anytime. Let's be honest, we will do that. But I'm just saying, we'll have some prayer time in a little bit too, but you can, anyway, you know, as the Lord leads, you do it. Let's pray together. Oh gosh.

Lord, I believe. And we are going to get ready to take communion together this morning. And I want you to do it as a declaration of, I believe. I believe the sacrifice that was paid. I believe in what the emblems represent. Today we don't come to take communion as a religious ritual, but we come to take it exactly as the Bible says, in remembrance of what he's done. You see, the Bible says that he took bread. The bread represents the body of Christ. The bread was broken just as Christ's body was broken, and his body was broken for us. Too many times we overlook that fact. Too many times we overlook the fact that the scripture says that by his stripes we were healed. I believe in the healing power of Jesus, emotionally, physically, spiritually. He's our healer. And by his stripes, he paid that price. In the same manner, he also took the cup. This cup was filled with what he said is his blood, the new covenant. And we're going to go over that verse as we begin to take it together in just a moment. But what does the blood represent? It's the blood of Jesus that washes us whiter than snow. It's the blood of Jesus that cleanses us from our sins. It's the blood of Jesus that makes us the very righteousness of God in Christ. As we get ready to take these, I don't want to just take them because, well, it's that time. It's the first Sunday of the month. But I want to take it in remembrance. And when I say remembrance, I mean this way. I want us to remember all that he paid for us. But I also want us to hear that he didn't just end with take the elements, but he said these words, but so let a man examine himself, and so let him eat from the bread and drink from the cup in a worthy manner. Church, as we get ready to hand out these elements, and before we pray over each one and take them together, I want you to take time to examine yourself. Lord, is there an area that I've missed it? Lord, is there an area that needs healing or restoration? Lord, is there an area of unforgiveness that I'm harboring that today I need to release to you? So as we get ready to take these, examine yourself and remember what each element represents. Hold them until the end, and we will pray and take them together.

praise you, Lord. Paul wrote to the church of Corinth and he said these words, "For I received from the Lord that which I also delivered to you. In the same night in which he was betrayed, Jesus took bread. And when he had given thanks, he said, 'Take and eat. This is my body broken for you.'" The body of Christ broken for us, that we can receive healing. You are here today and maybe you are emotionally struggling. Maybe you are spiritually struggling. Whatever it is, the broken body belongs to the healer. So Heavenly Father, as we get ready to take the bread, let us take it in remembrance of the sacrifice you paid. Let us take it in remembrance of all that you've done for us, that by your stripes, we were healed. Let us take the bread together. Thank you, Lord. Thank you, Lord. Paul went on to say that after he took the bread, he said he took the cup and he said, "This cup is the new covenant in my blood. This do as often as you drink it in remembrance of me. For as often as you eat this bread and drink this cup, you proclaim the Lord's death till he comes." Let us today remember the sacrifice that was paid. Let us today remember the blood that was shed, but let us most of all today remember that he is risen. He is risen indeed. Heavenly Father, we thank you for the blood, the cleansing blood of Jesus, the only blood that can wash away our sins. Lord, the atoning blood of the Lamb covered their sins for a year, but the blood of our spotless, blameless Lamb cleansed us for all eternity.

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So Lord, today we remember that sacrifice and we give you all the praise for it. In Jesus' precious name, and we all said, amen and amen. Let's stand and worship the King, for he is worthy to be worshiped.

is unexplainable, and we're so thankful, Lord, that we can come to you with everything on our heart. We can lay our burdens before you, Lord, that you have power to restore us, power to do something about the problems that we have. You never meant for us to do this alone. God, I'm thankful that when we cast our cares on you, you care for us. And it's something that we have to leave at the altar, Lord. We can't keep picking up the backpack of burden. Yeah. We can't keep taking it on ourselves to do, Lord. It was never meant to be that way. So God, I pray that you would help remind us every time that those things keep flooding our minds and keep taunting us to pick back up those burdens, Lord, that you would help us to overcome those things by placing them back in your feet, at your feet and in your hands, Lord, to say, oh, Lord, you have already taken this from me. And you

0: praise you.
1: Thank you, Lord, that you have called us to certain things that you've prepared for us ahead of time. You have a purpose and a plan for us that's unique to us, God. So thank you for calling and allowing us to partner in your ministry with you. What a gift it is to serve you this way, Lord. I pray, God, that you would continue to work in and through this time, Lord, that you'd be blessed by it. God, that you would just be glorified in and through it. Pastor Dave's words, Lord, may they be your words and may they penetrate our hearts, God. Help our ears to hear, our hearts to receive, Lord. We give this all to you and we praise in your holy name. Amen. Greet one another. If you don't mind, give someone a fist bump, a high five, a hug, slap in the back, and if you're headed to Sunday school, you can head out now.

0: Praise the Lord.
1: At your name, angels will bow.
0: Praise the Lord. Thank you, Jesus. Thank you, Jesus. Praise the Lord. Well, I am excited. God is moving in this place. Listen up, starting September 30th, it's a Wednesday night, we are going to start a new Bible study, a men's Bible study, don't get mad, a men's Bible study, and we are going to deep dive the book of Daniel. We're not going to skim the surface. We're not just going to look at pieces and parts. We're going to go verse by verse, line by line, and we're going to see exactly what is in the book of Daniel. And so if you want to join us, that'll start September 30th, and then after that, it'll be the first and third Wednesdays of the month. So make sure you join us, and we'd love to have you. Bring a pen, bring some paper. I was going to say bring a pillow, but don't bring a pillow. Stay awake. Stay awake. Praise the Lord. But get ready. We're going to meet in the double classroom. It's going to be a wonderful time studying the book of Daniel. How many of you know that you can't study the book of Revelation unless you study the book of Daniel? And so we're going to start there and see what God has for us. And so let's go to the Lord in prayer. Heavenly Father, we just thank you for this day. I thank you, Lord, this morning for a time of worship. That we move from just scraping in praise, Lord, into a heart of surrender and worship. Lord, you said you inhabit our praises, Lord. And as we moved into a heart of worship, Lord, I could just see all of heaven opening up. And I could see all of heaven rejoicing. Why? Because we are lifting praises to the King of Kings and the Lord of Lords. The only one who's worthy of our worship. The only one who's worthy of our praise. And so, Lord, I thank you for that. I thank you for that opportunity and for that time, Lord. I thank you most of all that during that time of worship, lives were changed. Lord, I believe in those times of worship that miracles happen. I believe in time of worship, restoration comes. I believe in a time of worship, shackles are released. I believe in a time of worship, families are restored. I believe in a time of worship. Why? Because I take my eyes and my focus off of me and my problem, and Lord, I put it on the answer. And so, Lord, I thank you for that time of worship this morning. And Lord, my prayer this morning is for ears to hear, but hearts to listen and receive. And Lord, I thank you that as we jump into this subject, we don't just say, oh, we've already heard this, oh, we already know this, but Lord, we listen for the ministering of the Holy Spirit. And Lord, I thank you today that the words I speak be your words and not mine. And I give you all the praise in advance in Jesus' precious name, and we all said, amen, amen, amen, amen. Well, we are going to start a new series today entitled, Another Look at Faith. Last series we had was The True Cost, and we began to touch on faith, but here's the truth. We're going to dive a little deeper. We're going to get into it, and so I want you to go to Hebrews chapter 11 with me, and as we get there, and as you're turning to Hebrews chapter 11, because I know you all brought your Bibles, because it's on the screen for visitors, but we bring our Bibles, right, so we can see it, so we can underline it, so we can highlight it, and so turn with me to Hebrews chapter 11, and as you do, I want to tell you this. The enemy is working overtime. I'm gonna say it over here because maybe they need to hear it. The enemy is working overtime. And it's time that we raise up men and women of faith. It's time that we rise up in our faith in who God is in us and what Christ has done for us. And we begin to realize who that is, and we begin to walk out this walk of faith. When the Lord put this on my heart, I struggled and I wrestled. And I'm going to be real with you for just a moment. I said probably the same thing you are. Why, Lord? Why do you want me to teach on this? Why do you want me to go back in this? I taught on it a year ago, and I'm sure they all remember it. Right? Amen. Praise the Lord. But I wrestled with it. And then this week happened. And listen, this week had some exciting moments. Like, we closed on our house. That's exciting. I mean, we're excited, right? And that means we officially own property in Maine. How exciting is that? If you'd have told me a year and a half ago I would have lived in Maine, let alone have a home in Maine, I would have said, no way. But God is so good, and God is so faithful. And so praise God, that was a wonderful time and an exciting time. But then the rest of the week, can I just talk to you about that for a moment? Has anyone here ever felt like they've been run over? I mean, come on, now let's get real here. And I'm not talking about once, I'm talking he backed up twice just to make sure, right? And it's happening and the enemy is pushing and the enemy is fighting and we have a choice, church. We can either bow down and cower down or we can rise up in faith and say, when the enemy pushes, the kingdom of God will be advanced. And that's what we have to look at. We have to get serious about our faith. And so Hebrews 11:6 says these words, but without faith, it is impossible to please him. Come on, church. But without faith, it is impossible. Not could be possible, not 50-50 chance, not 80-20. It says there is absolutely no way for us as the body to be pleasing to God unless we live by faith. Come on. For he who comes to God must first believe that he is. That's a pretty good thing, don't you think? I don't know about you, but my Bible says in Romans 10 that if I believe in my heart and confess with my mouth, I will be saved. And so how can I come to a God I don't believe in and say, I don't believe in you, but save me? Isn't that interesting? And you sound silly when you put it that way, right? Well, of course we believe in him. That's how we got saved. But what about all the other stuff he says? How come we don't believe that part? How come we don't believe the whole Bible? We just believe what feels good to us. How come we don't believe the whole Bible? We just cherry pick what we think is right and what we think is okay and what fits into our bubble and what fits into our box. And as long as it does, this is what I believe. But at the end of the day, this is what I believe. Whether it goes against your feelings or your opinions, I'm sorry, the word of God trumps it every time. And we have to be men and women of faith who rise up in the knowledge. And so he said, we must first believe that he is God. We're a body of believers who believe that you are. We believe that you are the creator. We believe that you know the number of hairs on our head before you. I mean, you know everything about us. You weren't surprised by what I said this morning when I woke up. You weren't surprised by how I drove in this morning. None of that caught you off guard. Why? Because I believe that you are. But it gets better. We must first believe that he is and that he's a rewarder of those who diligently seek him. Come on, that should have been a shouting point right there. Why? Because not only is God my creator, not only does God know me from the inside out, every hair on my head that every day becomes less and less, or every day becomes grayer and grayer, whatever it is, he knows me. He knows me. And I need to know him. And I need to have a relationship with him. And I need to be able to stand on his word and say, your word is true. And I know that you are a rewarder. Come on, think about that for just a moment. We have this picture of God as this grouchy old guy sitting on a throne with a fly swatter. Come on. How many of you had grandparents with fly swatters? Don't raise your hand if they're here. But let's be real, right? I mean, think about it. My grandma was about this tall, but man, when she grabbed a hairbrush, her arms were 12 feet long. She could find you. I mean, come on. And so think about it. This is the picture we have of God, that he's just this mean man waiting for us to mess up so he can strike us down again. But that's not what my Bible says. My Bible says he's a rewarder. My Bible says that he loves that we seek him, and when we seek him, we will find him. And my Bible says he wants to change my life. But the only way that can happen is I first have to believe he is. And I secondly have to believe that he wants to reward. But let me ask you a question, parents. Do we reward bad behavior? Do we reward disobedience? No, we don't, or we shouldn't. We shouldn't. You see, God is seeking those who seek him. God is seeking those who seek his heart and his desire and who go where he wants us to go and who do what he wants us to do. God wants a relationship with us. So you're asking, Pastor Dave, why another look at faith? Because it says it's impossible to please him without it. And I think that's a pretty good reason to look at it again. I think that's a pretty good point that we need to get into it further. I think that's a pretty good reason that every year we'll have a series on faith. Why? Because I want to be pleasing to him. I want to be pleasing to God, and the only way I can do it is by faith. And I'm going to tell you this boldly. Did you know that God's not moved by my emotions? God's not moved by my feelings. God's not moved by me screaming and kicking and yelling and throwing a tantrum. God's not moved by any of that. What moves God is my faith. And so I need to have that kind of faith, and I need to stand in that faith, and I need to push through, because God is a rewarder. Listen, guys, it's okay to say that. It's okay to say that. We act like, I don't want to say that. Because if I say that, then maybe I'm speaking prosperity. Or if I say that, maybe, no, at the end of the day, I'm speaking the word of God. He's a rewarder of those who diligently seek him. What does that mean? That means we have to seek. You're getting quiet on me, church. You say, let's go somewhere else. All right, go to Mark chapter 11. Mark chapter 11, I love this passage. I love teaching on this passage. I love talking about it. People sometimes like to skip over it. But we're going to get into it, Mark chapter 11. And so as you're going to Mark chapter 11, we're going to start in verse 12. But I want you to know what's happening at this moment. And so right before this time, right before verse 12, Jesus has just had what we call the triumphant entry. We call it Palm Sunday, right? And so Jesus is riding a donkey's colt, and all of these people are going before him and laying down palm branches and taking off their garments and laying it before him. And they're crying out, Hosanna, Hosanna, Hosanna. What does the word Hosanna mean? It literally means save us, save us. They're crying out for a savior. Here's what's interesting about that. Are you ready? That means they knew they needed a savior. Here's the truth. The world needs to know that they need a savior. The world needs to know it. And so they knew they needed a savior, but here's where the problem came. The problem came that they were looking for an earthly savior, and Jesus came to be an eternal savior. And when he didn't match up with what they were looking for, 3 days later, they cried, crucify him. Isn't it interesting how fast we can change from Hosanna to crucify just because something doesn't line up with what we want? Just because it's not how we think it should be. Just because it's not going the way we want it to be. It's amazing to me that this happens. And so we're going to see this. And Jesus goes from that moment of Hosanna, Hosanna. He goes into the temple. That wasn't uncommon for Jesus to go into the temple, right? And so he goes into the temple. And when he gets in the temple, he sees things that sadden him. He sees things that causes some feelings to happen inside, like, what are you doing? What are you doing? And I don't want to get ahead of myself in the message, but I want you to ask this question. What would he see if he walked in here? Would he be saddened? Or would he say, now that's a body that's standing on faith, that's pushing back the gates of hell. That's a body that's fighting for their community. That's a body who prays. That's a body who seeks. That's a body who's growing. That's a body who desires to do the will and call that I've placed upon them. What is he going to see when he comes in? And so the time is late after he enters the temple, and so they depart and they go back to Bethany. And so in verse 12, where we pick it up here, says these words. Now the next day when he had come out of Bethany, he was hungry. Let me ask you a question. Who was hungry? Jesus. Sounds like a simple question, right? We already knew the answer, but why am I asking you this question? The reason I'm asking you this question is we have this thought process or this philosophy in life that Jesus came and never felt anything and never dealt with anything and never went through anything. He just floated through this life until he got to where he needed to be. And I want you to know that absolutely is not true. The Bible says that in all ways he was tempted just as we're tempted, but he didn't sin. Think about that for a moment, church. We don't have a God who can't sympathize with us because Jesus came fully man and fully God and lived through the same things we lived through and went through the same trials we go through and went through the same temptations we go through and went through the same hurts we go through and went through the same losses that we go through, but he never took his eyes off God. And so we have a Jesus who feels, who actually went through what we went through. And that should be freeing to some of you. And some of you should be stirred up by that. Why? Because I don't just serve a God who's way out here, but I serve a God who came here. He didn't wait for me to run to him. He came to us and he gave his life freely just like this. Think about that. Hung on a cross like a common criminal, even though he'd done nothing wrong. Gave of his life. His blood was shed. His body was broken. They placed him in a borrowed tomb. And 3 days later, he arose. How many of you saw that happen? None of you? Huh. But you still believe it. Why? Because you have faith. You have faith. You have faith. Come on, church. It's by faith. It's by faith. Verse 13. And seeing a fig tree far off having leaves, he went to see if perhaps he would find something on it. And when he came to it, he found nothing but leaves, for it was not the season of figs. Now, let me explain to you what's happening here. Some people say, well, Jesus should have known better. Why would he even go there? He knew that it wasn't the season for figs. Why would he even take his time to go there? Because a fig tree produces fruit and then produces flowers. So if it has flowers, it should have first had fruit. And so to him, it appeared, come on, church, it appeared to be good. But when he got closer, there was nothing being produced. There was no fruit. There was no, come on. And it's interesting to me that this happened because Jesus just went into the temple and he saw a whole lot of people that looked good, that looked right, that looked like they fit the part, that looked like they're doing what they should be doing. But as he examined it closer, he discovered something. There's no fruit. There's no fruit, church. And so we have to see this and we have to hear this and we have to know exactly what he's talking about. He's saying, listen, I'm not looking for a church that looks good. I'm looking for a church that's producing fruit. I'm not looking for men and women to run after me just because it looks good or it feels good. I'm looking for men and women who want to produce fruit. Let me ask you this. What does an apple tree eat? It's an interesting question, isn't it? Does an apple tree eat apples? No. Nope. Does a grapevine eat grapes? No. Here's the greatest part. I heard this a while back, totally changed my heart, totally changed the way I think about things. The fruit we produce is for others. The fruit the apple tree produces is for others. It's not for it. It doesn't need the fruit to sustain itself. It gets its nutrients from the roots. It gets its nutrients from where the source it's provided to. We get our nutrients from plugging into the source. And we produce fruit that others can see, that others can grab, that others can hold on to. Our fruit is for others. So he looks at this tree and he looks at these people in the temple and he says, everything looks right. There's no fruit. There's no fruit. You stay right here in Mark. I'm going to go to Timothy. You see, a man named Paul wrote a letter to Timothy. We call it 2 Timothy. It was his second letter, his last letter. And in it, he's talking to him because he's getting ready to pastor the church of Ephesus, or he is pastoring the church of Ephesus. And he's saying to him, listen, there's some things you need to know about the ministry. There's some things you need to know about what's happening. There's some things you need to know before I go. We know that at the end of this letter, Paul says, I'm already being poured out a drink offering, and my time of departure is at hand. But before he goes, he wants to leave this with Timothy. And so in Timothy, 2 Timothy chapter 3, verses 1 through 5 says this, but know this. Okay, listen, if you don't know anything else, know this. If you're gonna pastor a church, know this. If you're gonna go out and do ministry, know this. If you're gonna be on a board, know this. If you're gonna be a teacher, know this. Hear this, I need you to get it, Timothy. And so he says these words, but know this, that in the last days, perilous times will come. That wasn't a question. That wasn't a like, you know, I mean, listen, it could happen. Maybe you should be prepared just in case, right? He's not telling him to build a hole in the ground and fill it with food that never perishes and just be ready. He's not telling him to prep. He's telling him, get ready because it's coming. Church, turn on the news. Turn on the news. it's coming at a pace like I've never seen before. Some of these things that I see come up on the TV, some of these things that I see come up on my screen just absolutely blow my mind. Where have we gone as a nation that we've gotten so far from our foundation on God? And people say, well, we weren't really a nation founded on God. We were absolutely a nation founded on God. And so we need to get back to that, and we need to get back to that place. And I'm seeing what's happening, and I think to myself, church, we don't have time to mess around. We don't have time for the little stuff. We got time for one thing, and that's advancing the kingdom of God. And so he says to him, listen, in the last days, perilous times will come. Whew. For men will be lovers of themselves, lovers of money, boasters, proud, blasphemers, disobedient to parents, unthankful, unholy. Come on, that's a pretty good list of what's happening, wouldn't you say? It's a pretty good list of what's going on around us. We see it happening on a continual basis. We see too many parents trying to be their kids' friend rather than be their kids' parent. And we see too many kids running households and too many kids running everything. And it needs to get back to the order that God called it, where we're their parent and we're raising not children, but we're raising young men and women for the gospel of Jesus Christ. He said, listen, it's coming. It's coming. Gets gooder. Verse 3, unloving, unforgiving. Do we really want to stop on that one? Do we really want to look at that one for just a moment? Well, let's skip over that one. Okay. Slanderers, without self-control, brutal, despisers of good. Whew. Traitors, headstrong, haughty, lovers of pleasure rather than lovers of God. This is one of those passages. Matter of fact, this is the passage that I always talk about that I read 10 times. And the Lord said, read it again, read it again, read it again, read it again. And as I read it again and again and again, I got to the point where I said, Lord, I can quote it to you. I don't need to read it. He said, read it again. And on the 11th time, come on, church, on the 11th time, I read it, and he said, why'd you stop at verse 4? All right. Lord, you gave me a pretty good list of what the world looks like. You gave me a pretty good list of what we're dealing with. Oh, but Timothy, that's not what I'm talking about. Having a form of godliness, but denying its power, and from such people, turn away. What is he saying to him? He's not telling him, hey, this is what the world looks like. Timothy knows what the world looks like. He's not saying, listen, the world's gonna go their own way, and they're gonna do weird stuff, and they're gonna say weird stuff, and they're gonna act weird. He's saying, Timothy, it's coming to the church. And it's going to come in real quiet, and it's going to come in real silent, and it's going to come in like political correctness, and it's going to come in with don't offend anyone, and it's going to come in with don't upset anyone, and it's going to come in with only say things that make people warm and comfy. It's going to come in real quiet and real slow, and it's going to destroy the church. He said, Timothy, wake up. Hear this. Guys, you say, why are you so passionate about this right now? Why are you so stirred up about this right now? Because this church is rooted on the word of God from the first day till now, and it's not going to stop now, and we're going to teach the truth out of love, and we're going to teach the truth because God tells us, and we're going to let God change lives. He called us for such a time as this. Goodness gracious, I don't even know if I want to keep going. Praise the Lord. Go back to Mark. You already there? He said, Timothy, wake up. Timothy, wake up, because it's going to knock on your door, buddy. It's coming your direction. Mark chapter 11, verse 14, it leaves like this. In response to the fig tree not having fruit, Jesus said, let no one eat fruit from you ever again. And his disciples heard it. I want you to see the last line, and his disciples heard it. Why is that so important? Why do we need to hear that? Why did he even put it in there? Like, clearly he's with his disciples. Why does it need to be put in there? And I'll tell you exactly why. And you're gonna get excited, or you're gonna email me. Either way is fine. Here's why. Because faith doesn't stay quiet. Because faith doesn't stay quiet. When you know what you know and you know who you know, you can have a boldness and you can say, enough is enough. You're not stealing from me anymore. You're not taking from me anymore. You're not robbing from my kids anymore. You're not robbing from my bank anymore. You're not robbing from my marriage anymore. You're not robbing from my church anymore. You're not robbing from my family. Come on, church, we need to get serious about it and we need to open our mouths. One of the greatest lies the enemy has ever taught us is to stay quiet. Stay quiet. Listen, you knew I was gonna do it. I played football. You knew it was coming. It's been weeks since we've talked about potatoes, right? And we'll see how that goes. But listen, I played football. And you know what? I never went to the field quiet. I never went to battle quiet. I never said, if I'm just real nice, maybe they won't hit me. If I'm just real nice, maybe they'll let me squeeze through the line. No. I went to battle with my mouth open. I went to battle declaring victory. I went to battle declaring that I know who I am and I know what's behind me and I know who goes before me. I know. And I went to battle with my mouth open. But we could just stay quiet. It's fine. It's fine. Jesus thought it was important enough that he said it loud enough that his disciples heard it. His disciples heard it. Come on, church, get that. His disciples heard it. You know what that means? That means in the middle of this situation, in the middle of this struggle, in the middle of this trial, he didn't go, right? He stood up in faith and said, no more. I'm gonna tell you something right now that we don't like to talk about in church. But there's this thing, and it's called demonic power. And it's running rampant, and it's running wild, and it's running in our homes, and it's running all over the place, and we're staying quiet in the corner, because if you stay over there, and I stay over here, we can just have lunch together once in a while. Listen, no more, no more, no more. We've been given authority in the name of Jesus. We've been given power in the blood of Jesus. We've been given power in the name of Jesus, and it's time that we begin to shake our homes for Jesus. Goodness gracious, I'm gonna start preaching pretty soon. Praise the Lord. So we know what happens after this, right? We know exactly what happens. We know that he goes into the temple the next day. And what does he do at the temple? He doesn't say, hey, you're doing your best. Hey, you're doing good. Keep up the good work. This is a passage, and it's not even in my notes here, so you don't even have to look at it. But this is a passage you can look at for yourself because it really bothers a lot of believers. But what does Jesus do? He goes in and flips over tables. He says, get out. What are you doing? This is a house of prayer. This is my Father's house. What are you doing defiling this house? He begins to turn over tables. Church, it's time the church begins to turn over some tables. It's time we begin to tear down some walls. It's time we begin to move like God's called us to move. But we'll just be quiet. It's nicer. Verse 21. Well, let's go to verse 20, actually. Let's start there. It's not up there. I'll just read it to you, and then we'll catch up to 21. It says, now in the morning, as they passed by, they saw the fig tree was dried up from the roots. They saw the fig tree. Oh, it is up there. Praise God. Now in the morning, as they passed by, they saw the fig tree dried up from the roots. I don't know if you know this. How many farmers do we have here today? A lot, right? We got a lot of farmers. I know you're out there. No one raises their hand. Come on. I know we got a lot of farmers out there. And listen, what do farmers do with the weeds? They spray something topical on it. We throw something on the top and we wait till we see a result. But my God doesn't start at the top. My God starts at the root. He starts under the ground. He starts at the very point of the situation. And even though I don't see anything happening, doesn't mean he's not moving, doesn't mean he's not changing the situation. But I have to have faith that something's happening underground right now in my roots that's changing what's coming, right? And so he's like, listen, the tree is dried up from the roots. Did you see that? Listen, this is what we would have done because I know I do it in my own yard. I get that works in 30 minute weed killer. Please don't rain. Please don't rain, right? And we wait for it. 30 minutes later, it's not brown. Nothing's happened. Let's try it again. Ch-ch-ch. Right? But when we have faith, we say, God, you know my situation. You know what I'm facing. And I'm asking you to get to the root of the problem. I'm asking you to get to where it started. I'm asking you to get to the first point. I'm asking you to cut it off. Why? I don't know if you know this, but when I go, ch-ch-ch, 3 weeks later, I got to go back out and ch-ch-ch. 3 weeks later, ch-ch-ch. Listen, some of you are going to leave here today and you're going to say, what did you learn at church? And you're going to say, ch-ch-ch. That's what you're going to, right? But listen, it's what happens, right? Because it keeps coming back and it keeps coming back and it keeps coming back. Why? Because I'm not dealing with the root. And so God takes this thing from the root and dries it up. Verse 21. And Peter, remembering, said to him, Rabbi, that means teacher. Teacher, look, the fig tree which you cursed has withered away. I love this, that they have walked with him this entire time. They've seen people raised. They've seen eyes open. They've seen deaf ears hear. They've seen mute mouths speak. They've seen 5,000 fed by a little boy's lunch. They've seen all of these miracles happening and happening and happening. And now all of a sudden, Simon Peter again, and this happens a lot, and this is why I can relate to Simon Peter. He's surprised again. Oh, who knew? Who knew that you could do that? Right? Think about it when they're in the boat and they're being tossed by the waves to and fro, and Jesus walks out there to them, right? And he calls them out of the boat, and it says they were scared, and then they said, truly you are. How many times does he have to do something in your life before you just know who he is? How many times does he got to do something in your life so the next time the storm comes, you go, ah, it's just another storm. It's just another storm. But here comes Jesus. It's just another storm. I'm not going to be afraid. Oh, it's just a little rain. I'm not going to be worried. Why? Because I know that he saved me yesterday and he sure isn't going to fail me tomorrow. That's called having faith, church. Simon Peter said, oh my goodness, that tree dried up from the roots. I just can't even believe it. I can't even believe it. I can only say that in the way I'm saying it because I've done it so many times. God, you paid my bills last month. And man, I have electric and I have air and at night heat and then sometimes in the morning heat and then sometimes at night air and we just switch it off. But listen, we got that. We got TV. We got a car. We got all these things, right? And he met my need. And then this month, a bill shows up. Or this month, an unexpected thing comes up. Or this month, something comes out of the ordinary and I fall apart and I turn into a basket case because I forgot what he did the month before. Why would I ever not trust him? Well, but this time's worse. Well, this time, you don't understand, this month it's worse than it's ever been. And that's the month he's gonna show you that he's bigger to you than he's ever been. I need you to hear that, church. Come on. Quit putting God in a box and making him little. Let God be God and let him change your situation. Verse 22, we might get through this message today. So Jesus answered and said to them, well, you see, when you mix two parts water, one part round up, keep it in a warm bucket, stir it twice, add a little salt, add a little blue dish soap there, stir it, make sure it's real nice. And then when I sprayed it, right, I sprayed it just right, and it hit at such an angle, and it began to, is that what he said to him? That's what most of us are waiting for. God, tell me how you're gonna do it. God, I've got this problem, and if you could just tell me how you're gonna meet the need. God, I got this problem, and I'm gonna believe when you show me how you're gonna do it. I'm gonna believe, or we get even better, because I had this thought in my life one time, God, I have a need, and I know that they're gonna meet my need, and God says, no, I want them to meet the need, but I'm looking over here rather than looking up here, and I'm missing what's happening over here. He said, let me be God. Jesus didn't say, let me explain to you what's happening. He said these words, have faith in God. That's it. Have faith in God. Why? I'll say it again. I don't have to know how he's going to do it. I just have to believe that he is. I just have to believe that he's gonna do it. He's gonna make a way. He's gonna bring it to come to pass. Listen, I've been in situations in my life that I think to myself, there is no humanly way I can get out of this. But guess what happens? When I take my natural situation and I bring God into it, it becomes supernatural. Now it's not up to me, it's up to him. It's not up to me, it's up to him. Come on, church, it's not up to me, it's up to him. He said, have faith in God. Verse 23, it's one of my favorite verses in the entire Bible. Some of you are gonna like it, some of you are not gonna like it. For assuredly I say to you, whosoever, is there any whosoevers in this place? I'm a whosoever, are you a whosoever? You a whosoever, you a, come on. We're all whosoevers. He said, therefore, assuredly I say to you, whosoever says to this mountain to be removed and cast into the sea and does not doubt in his heart, but believes the things he says will be done, he will have what he says. Come on, this is a fighting point. We're gonna fight about this. We don't wanna talk about this. Why? Because we have to put our faith in God and our trust in God, and we have to say, you know what? There's some things I can't do, but my God has never failed me. My God never will fail me, and I can put my faith in him. Come on, church. Therefore, I say to you, whatever things you pray, when you believe, you receive them and you will have them. And whenever you stand praying, if you have anything against anyone, now verse 25, I have listened to this passage, it's not up there, I'm giving you a bonus. I've listened to this passage over and over and over and over again, and everyone stops at 24. Everyone. Everyone who preaches this stops at 24. Why? Because 24 is a shouting point, right? Woo, he said, I can pray and believe, and if it lines up with the word of God, I can put my faith in him, and he's gonna bring it to pass. Woo! Why? Because it leaves no responsibility on us. But verse 25 says something very different, and whenever you stand praying, if you have anything against anyone, forgive them, that your Father in heaven may also forgive you your trespasses. But if you do not forgive, neither will your Father in heaven forgive your trespasses. Listen, that's a pretty serious part we leave out, right? Why? Why is that important? Because as long as I hold somebody else's sins against them, then my sins are very evident and I'm no longer worthy to receive from God. But when I say to somebody, I forgive you, Lord, I lift them to you and I just forgive them right now, I release it. Here's what happens. The moment I do that, now it becomes between them and God, and I'm not in that equation anymore. Now it's me and God, and I can go boldly to the throne because I'm worthy to receive because of what he has done. But my holding on to unforgiveness makes all of my sin very apparent. And when my sin is apparent, I'm no longer worthy to receive anything. Come on, church, this is a good word. It's a good word. So if faith is so important, and I need to live by faith, walk by faith, talk by faith, please God by faith, then what is faith? Hebrews 11:1. We started at 11:6. We're going backwards. Keep this up. We'll work our way to Genesis. No, I'm just kidding. Hebrews 11:1. He didn't forget to tell us what faith was. He didn't forget to share it with us. It says these words, now faith is. Stop right there. Circle the word now. Underline the word now. Highlight the word now. If you have a Bible that you can't do any of those things in, then get one that you can do that in, because you need to see that he didn't say faith is someday. Faith is when I see it come to pass. Faith is when I start to see results. Faith is when everything is going good. He said faith is now. What does that mean? That means in the middle of the storm, I gotta believe. At the start of the storm, I gotta believe. At the end of the storm, I gotta believe. I have to believe now. Faith is now. Faith is present. The world can believe when they see it come to pass, right? The world can say, oh yeah, I believe that. But it takes men and women who know the word of God to be able to stand up boldly and say, I believe it even though I can't see it. I believe it even though I can't feel it. I believe it even though the world is spinning around me so fast I can't even see straight. It doesn't matter. The word of God is my foundation. Faith is now. You see, too many of us try to go off feelings. Come on, I'm gonna shake this tree for just a minute. So many of us try to go off feelings. Well, I don't feel like he's moving in my, I don't feel like he's changing the situation. I don't feel. I'm gonna tell you this, church. If I went off my feelings, there'd be a whole lot of days I don't feel saved, but I am. There's a whole lot of days that I don't feel changed, but I am. Why? Because it's not how I feel. It's about having faith in him. Okay, you say, let's move on. We got stuff to do. Now, faith is the substance of things hoped for. The word substance, what does it mean in the Greek? The word substance in the Greek means a foundation, an assurance, a confidence. And then he said, it's the substance of things hoped for. I've told you this last year. I told you this probably in the last series we did. I need you to hear it. Growing up in the house I grew up in, the word hope was a bad word. Because hope means throwing pennies in a wishing well. I hope for the best. Well, I don't know if it's going to turn out, but I got this penny. Whew! I'm going to hope for the best. But break it down into what it means in the Bible. The word hope in the Bible means earnest expectation. Earnest expectation. So this is what we can say. We can say now, faith is the foundation of my earnest expectation. Come on, I'm gonna say it over here because y'all are gonna get it. Here we go. I said, now faith is the foundation of my earnest expectation. And the only way I can earnestly expect is to know who he is and to know the relationship we have and to know the promises he made and to know what he's called us for. I have to know those things and then I can have a foundation built on the word of God that cannot be shaken by storm or trial, but it is a firm foundation that I am standing on. Why? Because I have an earnest expectation that even when the winds are spinning, my God can stop them. Even when the water's rising, my God can stop it. I'm getting all kinds of excited up here. Praise God. Why? Because I know what faith did in my life. You see, faith changed my life. You see, what happened in the temple when Jesus went to the temple, and he saw them doing things that weren't right. And he saw them looking like they were doing it right, but they weren't. What is it that caused that? And some of you are going to like this. Are you ready? It's the difference between religion and relationship. Religion says, as long as I do all of these things, and as long as my works look good, and as long as I follow all of these rituals, then I'm good to go. But do you know why they don't produce fruit like that? Because they're not connected to the vine. You see, I have to have relationship with the vine. And when I come to a relationship with him, I say, Lord, I'm not going to do it all right. And I'm going to miss some things. And I'm going to mess up some things. But Lord, I want to plug into the source. I want to be a part of the vine. And when I plug into the vine, then and only then can I produce fruit. It's about relationship. So if faith is the substance of things hoped for, right? The evidence of things not seen. Can my faith grow? It's a question a lot of us have, right? Like, oh, some people probably got the gift of faith and some people didn't get the gift of faith. And well, some of us who got a bigger part of faith get to be ministers. And that's not true, guys. That's not true. The Bible tells us, go to Romans chapter 10. The Bible tells us how our faith grows. The Bible tells us how we can grow our faith. And it's very simple and it's very profound. And it's found in verse 17. It says these words. So then faith comes by hearing. So then faith comes by hearing. That word hearing is not a one-time heard. It's not a, well, I heard him talk about this last week, so I'm good to go. Well, last year he talked about faith, so we're good to go. No, that word hearing is a continual process of hearing and hearing and hearing and hearing and hearing and hearing. If we ever get to the place where we say, I know enough, you're in trouble. You're in trouble. Some of the greatest biblical scholars I've ever known in my life never stopped hearing. Never stopped hearing. He said, now faith comes by hearing. Some people say, Pastor, why do we have so many Bible studies coming up? I looked at the screen and it was just Bible study after Bible study after Bible study after Bible study after Bible study. Why? Because faith comes by hearing. Faith comes by hearing. Faith comes by hearing. And how will they hear unless somebody's willing to teach? And how will they teach unless God sent them to go teach? Come on, church, we have Bible studies because I want you to hear the word of God, because we're called to be disciples and disciples do life together. But if you're not doing life together in faith,

that what it said? Now, faith comes by hearing and hearing what's on Facebook. Now, I'm just saying that because you'd be amazed how many times people come and say, you know, I've studied this passage forever and I saw this on Facebook and now it all makes sense. And I'm not saying everything on Facebook's wrong. Some of it's really good. But some of it is like, what are you doing? It doesn't even line up with the word. Just because somebody printed it doesn't mean it's true. Just because somebody took the time to type it up doesn't mean it's right. You got to know the word. You got to eat the word. You got to digest the word. You got to live in the word. You got to have the word rightly divided. So when those things scroll up on your post, you can say, don't think so, don't think so, don't think so, and stop following everything you see. So when life gives us storms, we have a choice, church. We can either rise up in faith and let our faith take us through, or we can let the storm dwindle our faith. And most of the time, we're so run down before the storm ever gets there because we're not feeding, we're not feeding, we're not feeding, we're not feeding. Listen, I don't know if you know this, I like to eat. And I'm prepared, if there's a drought or something, I can ride it out for a little while, right? Because I've been feeding and I'm ready to go, right? Man alive. But we have so many Christians that are spiritually starving, spiritually malnourished, spiritually weak, spiritually run down. Oh. And then the storm hits and you got nothing. He says, be ready in season and out of season. What does that mean? That means open the Bible, read it, study it, come to one of the 14 Bible studies. It's for you. Listen, most of us who are leading the Bible studies, man, we're encouraged by it and we get stirred up by it. But the reason we're doing it is because we were in a place and we know where we are now. And the only thing that was different was the word of God. So get into it. Well, I don't know if I can go to a Bible study. I don't know if I like everyone who's going to be there. Well, church, go to the Bible study and let God bring healing. Let God bring restoration. Let God bring change. Come on, church, don't shoot me down for preaching good. So either the storm is going to say, too bad, so sad, and we're going to push through it, or we're going to say, oh, it just keeps dwindling. I can't make it. I can't make it. Jesus talked about this to the church of Laodicea. Go to Revelations. We're almost done. We got two more passages. Somebody told me they want to study the book of Revelation. Here we go. Jesus is telling John to write from the Isle of Patmos letters to the churches. And some of them are, hey, you're doing a great job. But most of them are like, hey, you're missing it. You're missing it. And I've wondered this for years and years and years and years with Paul's writings, with John's revelation at the end. What would the letter to our church look like? What would it say? Would it say, hey, man, you guys are rocking it. Man, you guys got it going on. Ended up with a good-looking minister. Goodness gracious. You got, man, right? Or would it say, hey guys, why are you being weak in these areas? Guys, why are you allowing this stuff when it's already been taken care of? Why are you letting the enemy run wild in the finances and everything else when it's already been bought and paid for? Let's walk in faith. What would the letter to us look like? I don't have that answer, but he does. And so in verse 14, he's writing a letter to the church of Laodicea. And here's the interesting thing about this church. This church is a very wealthy community. Has it going on. Has everything they need. Has everything they could want. As they come to church, they say, look at us. And it's interesting when we get into those places. Now hear me out. God has no issue with you having things. God has an issue with things having you. But listen to this very clearly. Sometimes we get into those places where I got everything I need. Why do I need him? I got everything I need. I sure don't need to open this book. I got everything I need. I sure don't need to listen to that minister up there. I got everything I need. I sure don't need to come to a Bible study. I got everything I need. I sure don't need to go to prayer group. I got everything I need. Why do I need any of this stuff? And that's where they were. They were at a place where they had everything they needed except for one thing. And the one thing they needed wasn't very small. You see, they had no water.

0: They had no water. How many of you drank water this morning? How many of you, like me, are already 3 to 4 bottles in, right? I mean, we got water. We got water in the store. We got water in our fountains. We got water out in the hose. We got water everywhere. They had everything they ever wanted, everything they ever needed, but they didn't have water. And there was a village to the north of them, and that village had hot springs. How many of you ever been in a hot tub? Don't tell me stories, just have you been in it? Listen, I don't know about you, but after a long day, you sink in there. Oh, that warm water is so therapeutic, isn't it? Just sit there forever. Next thing you know, you're dehydrated and whoo-wee, right? But listen, we get into that and it's therapeutic to the body. It's therapeutic to the muscles. It's therapeutic to the joints. They had hot springs. To the south of them, the village had cold water. How many of you know, man, when you've been working all day or you've been running all day and you get that cold glass of ice water, and it's refreshing, right? Or you play sports all day and they bring you in and they stuff you in one of those ice baths. For the first 30 seconds, it's like torture, right? Like, what did I do wrong? But then once you get in there,
1: 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I hope you know and feel the presence of the Lord. And remember, if God is for us, then who can be against us?
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4: Skies partly to mostly cloudy for the rest of today. High temperature 65 to 70 or 20 Celsius. Tonight becoming partly cloudy, low in the low 40s or 5 Celsius. Tomorrow Monday, sunshine and warmer, high around 75 or 24 Celsius. And Tuesday, mostly sunny and cooler, 65 to 70 or 20 Celsius. This is Precision Weather meteorologist Wayne Mahar for WHOU.
5: Hey, chums, welcome back. It's the 11 o'clock hour to WHOU Sunday, which means it's TNT time. Tom and Tracy. Our man, left lane Tom, up first with a set that reads like a workout mixtape somebody left running a little too long, which honestly, that checks out for the keeper of the left lane. Yes, sir. Let's ride.

0: That right there was Left Lane Tom of TNT, our keeper of the left lane. Thanks for sending that in, sir. When we get back, we're going to hear from his other half.
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0: All right, right behind Tom is TNT's Chief Financial Officer, Tracy B. She was tuned in this week when I donned a different hat. I was the nurse practitioner of music therapy while Kevin Melvin was out and about on a cruise in the middle of the ocean. I got to play the midday show, which was kind of fun. So, Tracy sent her list in. Let's see what she's got for us this week.

0: Rabbit number three raised off from Tracy B., TNT's chief financial officer. That was a solid, well-rounded set. Nurse Greg on duty here. Well, I guess not anymore. I'm just back to being your chauffeur, your driver on the weekend road trip. But I did have fun filling in for Kevin and being the nurse practitioner of music therapy. Hey, would you like to get your own three-way stop on the weekend road trip? You can. Pick three classic hits from the 70s, 80s, or 90s. Tell me what day you're listening, roughly what time. 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Or find me on Facebook, Greg's Weekend Road Trip. I like to skulk around on there. Just try and get it to me by Friday at noon. That gives me a chance to build out the perfect weekend road trip.
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0: Tommy Shaw and Jack Blades wrote High Enough for Damn Yankees 1990 self-titled debut. Now, it was a super group combining Shaw from Styx, Blades from Night Ranger, Ted Nugent, and drummer Michael Carleone. Now, the ballad gave the band a softer counterpoint to Nugent's harder instincts, and Shaw and Blades' vocal harmonies gave it a warmth the lineup didn't obviously suggest on paper.
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0: Lingering cloudiness around for the rest of today. High temperature 65 to 70 or 20 Celsius. Tonight, partial clearing, low in the low 40s or 5 Celsius. Tomorrow, Monday, mostly sunny and warmer. High in the mid-70s, that's 24 Celsius. And Tuesday, mostly sunny and cooler, 65 to 70 or 20 Celsius. This is Precision Weather. Meteorologist Wayne Bahar for WHOU.
1: Welcome to noontime on a WHOU smooth Sunday. Greg Koster here behind the wheel of the weekend road trip. Let's get back into it with the Black Crowes.

0: John Lennon wrote Help in 1965 as a genuine cry for assistance disguised as a pop song. He said in multiple interviews that desperation in the lyric was real, reflecting his unhappiness during Beatlemania's peak. The irony of the most famous band in the world feeling desperately alone inside their success gives the track a weight the upbeat arrangement deliberately obscures.
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6: Well, it's about that time that our chief good deals officer checks in, Debbie Kay, and she's got a set that swings from heartfelt to on fire to cranked all the way up in the space of three songs. Here we go.

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0: I do dig that tune. That three-way stop belongs to Debbie Kay, our Chief Good Deals Officer. That set really covered the whole emotional spectrum. Nicely done, my friend. Nicely done. Hey, want to get your own three-way stop on the weekend road trip? You can. 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

0: 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He wrote the lyric from memory of working class English Saturday nights. Pub culture, boredom, and the specific restless energy of young men with nowhere useful to direct it. Elton has said it's one of his favorite performances precisely because it asked him to be something rawer and more physical than his usual piano ballad identity.
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0: skies partly to mostly cloudy for the rest of today. High temperature 65 to 70 or 20 Celsius. Tonight becoming partly cloudy, low in the low 40s or 5 Celsius. Tomorrow Monday, sunshine and warmer. High around 75 or 24 Celsius. And Tuesday, mostly sunny and cooler, 65 to 70 or 20 Celsius. This is Precision Weather meteorologist Wayne Bahar for WHOU.
1: Well, my friends, it's 1 o'clock on a Sunday, and somewhere a negotiation is underway over leftovers. Two people, one container, and a very clear understanding of who ate what last time. Now, these conversations have ended friendships. They've certainly ended afternoons. The weekend road trip keeps rolling on WHOU with classic hits lined up. And I'm staying completely neutral on the leftover situation. That's between you and whoever got to the fridge first.

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0: All right, our physical fitness ambassador is up, DB, and this week's set has some real grit to it. 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

0: putting a bow and a three-way stop from DB, our physical fitness ambassador. 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

0: Peter Ham wrote Day After Day for Badfinger's 1971 album Straight Up as a straightforward love song built around longing and distance. Ham was one of the great melodic songwriters of the era, operating in a Beatles tradition that made sense given the band was signed to Apple Records, and this track is among his finest work.
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9: Hey,

0: Lingering cloudiness around for the rest of today. High temperature 65 to 70 or 20 Celsius. Tonight, partial clearing, low in the low 40s or 5 Celsius. Tomorrow, Monday, mostly sunny and warmer. High in the mid-70s, that's 24 Celsius. And Tuesday, mostly sunny and cooler, 65 to 70 or 20 Celsius. This is Precision Weather, meteorologist Wayne Mahar for WHOU.
1: Now, I find when the 2 o'clock hour on a Sunday hits, somebody in the room invariably announces they're just going to rest their eyes for a minute, which is the most single, transparent lie in the English language. Nobody rests their eyes. Everybody knows what's happening. Just say nap. Own it. I'm Greg Koster with the Weekend Road Trip on WHOU. The classic, it's rolling right along, and I promise not to say anything about it when you wake up in 40 minutes insisting you were awake the whole time.

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0: All right, friends, our next stretch is listener controlled. And this one's a new voice joining us. Well, she's not new. Diane has been around for a while, but it's been a while since she sent us in a three-way stop, so it's like she is new. But she has a set built around three artists who all know how to write a proper heartbreak song. Let's give it a listen.

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0: 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That's a strong set right there, and we're glad to have you back.
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6: 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Gemma, a young mother raising her daughter in the house she grew up in, discovers she can travel into The Further, where she possesses an ability to bring back what lives there to the real world. And The Dog Stars is playing this week in Maliseet Theater. In a post-apocalyptic world, a virus wipes out humanity. Survivors face roaming scavengers called Reapers. Protagonist Hig, a pilot, survived the flu but lost his wife. Plus, we've got weekend matinees of both Cars, which is celebrating its 20th anniversary, and Coyote vs. Acme. And don't forget about our one-night-only showing of Canoe Digit on Sunday evening at 7 o'clock. Showtimes for Insidious are Friday, Saturday, Sunday, and next Wednesday and Thursday night at 7 p.m. Showtimes for The Dog Stars are on Friday and Saturday night at 7 o'clock, with last chance 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

0: Becoming partly cloudy overnight tonight. Low temperature in the low 40s or 5 Celsius. For tomorrow, Monday, mostly sunny and warmer. High around 75 or 24 Celsius. Tuesday, mostly sunny and a bit cooler. High 65 to 70 or 20 Celsius. This is Precision Weather Meteorologist Wayne Mahar for WHOU.
1: Welcome, welcome, friends. Glad to have you along. Now, here is what I personally feel is an underrated Sunday activity. The drive that goes nowhere. No destination, no errands. You just get in and you go, and eventually you come back. People don't do it enough anymore, and I think that's a loss. The Sunday drive, man, I used to go with my grandparents. It's a lost art. I miss that. 3 o'clock on WHOU, the weekend road trip, riding along with the classic hits the whole way. And if that sounds appealing to you right now, take it as a sign. The gas is worth it.

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0: We find ourselves deep into a Sunday afternoon, and it's time to hear from the Weekend Nation rock ambassador, Harry Shaw. And this week, he went a little different on us. Three songs that lean more paranoid and watching than loud and proud, but we should turn it up nonetheless.

0: Fever wrapping up that set for Harry Shaw, the Weekend Nation Rock Ambassador. Thank you so much for sending those in, sir. We appreciate you. 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

0: Charles Rogers and Bernard Edwards of Schick wrote and produced Upside Down for Diana Ross in 1980, a collaboration that Ross famously complicated by remixing the finished product without asking permission. They asked for their names to be removed from the credits. Now, the version that charted was Ross's remix, not the one that Schick delivered.
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0: Partly cloudy overnight tonight, low temperature in the low 40s or 5 Celsius. For tomorrow, Monday, mostly sunny and warmer, high temperature in the mid-70s or 24 Celsius. Tuesday, sunshine and cooler, 65 to 70 or 20 Celsius. Have a good night. This is Precision Weather, meteorologist Wayne Bahar for WHOU.
1: So, 4 o'clock brings the standoff. Somebody's going to ask what's for supper, and nobody's going to have an answer. And then everybody stands in the kitchen looking at each other like the food's going to voluntarily appear out of midair. This happens every Sunday in every house in this country. It's practically a regional tradition. WHOU 100.1 FM has the weekend road trip going with 2 more hours of classic hits. So, at a minimum, the standoff has good background music.

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1: It's back for one final showing. 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

Holmes wrote Rock the Boat and the Hughes Corporation recorded in 1973, sitting on it for nearly a year before RCA released it as a single in 1974. The nautical metaphor for a relationship requiring careful balance gave the lyrics a playfulness that the production amplified perfectly. It became one of the opening salvos of the disco era before anyone had named the genre.

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0: Becoming partly cloudy overnight tonight. Low temperature in the low 40s or 5 Celsius. For tomorrow, Monday, mostly sunny and warmer. High around 75 or 24 Celsius. Tuesday, mostly sunny and a bit cooler. High 65 to 70 or 20 Celsius. This is Precision Weather Meteorologist Wayne Mahar for WHOU.
1: And here we are, friends, the 5 o'clock final lap, our final hour together in the weekend road trip. And I will say what I say every week, because it's true every week. This thing only works because you show up. 2 days, a whole lot of great music and a road crew that never misses. WHOU, the weekend road trip, one last hour of classic hits that has carried us through the weekend. So let's turn it up a little, take your time with it, and let's finish this weekend right.

0: This week, terror reaches beyond our world at the Temple Theater with Insidious, Out of the Further. Gemma, a mother raising her daughter in the house where she grew up, discovers she can travel into the Further, and that she has the terrifying ability to bring what lives there back into the real world. 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

0: Sadly, that right there brings to a conclusion another weekend road trip with yours truly, Greg K. They say absence makes the heart grow fonder. I don't really know about that. You're going to have plenty to keep you entertained between now and next Saturday. Chris Putnam is here 6 to 10 a.m. The Doctor of Music Therapy is in 10 a.m. until 2 p.m. And the one and only Janelle Roberts is in 2 to 6 p.m. Classics in the afternoon. And then, of course, we have all the other great stuff in between and then Throwback Nation at nighttime. So something tells me you're going to get through this week just fine. I'll be back again next Saturday, same time, same channel on WHOU. Remember, be good to yourselves and, more importantly, each other. Good night.
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2: You're a rich girl, and you're gone too far, 'cause you know it don't matter anyway.

0: Partly cloudy overnight tonight. Low temperature in the low 40s or 5 Celsius. For tomorrow, Monday, mostly sunny and warmer. High temperature in the mid-70s or 24 Celsius. Tuesday, sunshine and cooler, 65 to 70 or 20 Celsius. Have a good night. This is Precision Weather, meteorologist Wayne Mahar for WHOU.
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6: Your favorite artists,

Becoming partly cloudy overnight tonight. Low temperature in the low 40s or 5 Celsius. For tomorrow, Monday, mostly sunny and warmer. High around 75 or 24 Celsius. Tuesday, mostly sunny and a bit cooler. High 65 to 70 or 20 Celsius. This is Precision Weather Meteorologist Wayne Mahar for WHOU.

100.1 WHOU, your home for the classic hits. I'm Tony Lorino. You have realized the most important part of tonight, right? You don't have to work tomorrow. Right?

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0: Justin, welcome. What are we feeling?
2: I'm actually looking for some Lionel Richie dancing on the ceiling.
0: Oh, what a feeling.
2: That's it. That's right. You got it.
0: We can handle that for sure. Let's go dancing on the ceiling with Lionel and get your favorite song on because, like we already said, we don't have to work tomorrow. 877-909-1989. 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

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I'm Tony DeReno, your home for Throwback Nation Radio right here, playing all the great songs that defined a generation. 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

100.1 WHOU. Happy belated birthday to Jackie from her husband, Mike. Had a birthday earlier this week. Has the same one as Gloria Estefan. So let's celebrate with some Gloria for Jackie and just

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6: 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If this all sounds interesting to you, it's Chris's Morning Show on WHOU. Looking forward to spending some time with you.

Partly cloudy overnight tonight. Low temperature in the low 40s or 5 Celsius. For tomorrow, Monday, mostly sunny and warmer. High temperature in the mid 70s or 24 Celsius. Tuesday, sunshine and cooler, 65 to 70 or 20 Celsius. Have a good night. This is Precision Weather, meteorologist Wayne Bahar for WHOU.